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0: There's Hank Snow. I know you don't want to hear about snow, but it's okay because it's Hank in 90 miles an hour. Here's Johnny Cash with his version of that old song, Frankie and Johnny.
1: Well,

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Then the redhead jumped up and slapped him.

The Willis Brothers for truck drivers. I hope you're not on a long haul weekend. You're away from home and you won't be able to listen to the roots of the country and your favorite old time country music. Well, David Allan Coe, the original outlaw, he died recently on April 29th. If you're not familiar with David Allan Coe, we're going to get you a little familiar. He was 86 years old when he passed. He was born in Akron, Ohio, and was first sent to reform school when he was 9 years old. He took up music after spending much of his early life in reform schools and prisons. For example, he spent 3 years in the Ohio Penitentiary, the original outlaw. And we're going to play a few songs now. There's some by David Allan Coe you wouldn't dare put on the radio, but here's a few we can. This is The Long-Haired Redneck, David Allan Coe.

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And I still do all the sad ones that I know. I can't.

0: I would say Willie and Waylon ain't got nothing on David Allan Coe when it comes to being an outlaw. Well, there's one more song that we should play with David Allan Coe doing the singing. It was a song that was written by John Prine and Steve Goodman. And I'll let David Allan Coe tell you the story about You Never Even Call Me By My Name.
1: Well, it was all that I could do.

0: Well, what do you think? Is that the perfect country and western song? David Allan Caudreau and the singing. So he started busking in Nashville when he first moved to Nashville. He lived in a hearse parked outside the Ryman Auditorium. He would busk in front of the Ryman. Shelby Singleton heard him and signed him to a recording contract. David Allan Caudreau was also a member of the Louisville, Kentucky chapter of the Outlaw Motorcycle Club. And he wrote a couple of songs. And is it no surprise that David Allan Caudreau wrote this song by Johnny Paycheck?
1: Take this,

Tanya Tucker, Will You Lay With Me in a Field of Stone, written by David Allan Coe. David Allan Coe dead at age 86 years old. This was a number one song back in 1950 by Red Foley, About Midnight.

Red Foley, if it was midnight red, I'd be asleep. I can't stay up that late anymore. You're listening to The Roots of the Country. My name's Stu, and thanks for joining us on The Roots of the Country. And by golly, we're on the radio, you know, every Friday night, Saturday night, Sunday afternoon. 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Lee Ross was a disc jockey. He was a songwriter. He was a singer. He was an awful nice fella. Lee Ross wrote this next song, a big hit for Ray Price, but this is the original. Lee Ross actually was a head vocalist for Bob Wills for a while, and he's doing the singing on this Bob Wills song that he wrote called My Shoes Keep Walking Back to You.

Lee Ross doing the vocals on those two songs that he wrote for Bob Wills. That last song, Heart to Heart Talk, was the very last hit record that Bob Wills had back in 1960. And this is another song Lee Ross wrote, this big hit for Ray Price. It's called Curtain in the Window.

Rosemadics with another song written by Lee Ross. Lee Ross loved playing Rosemadics songs on his radio show. Lee was very humble. I worked with Lee for a number of years, never realized all the contributions that Lee had made to country music. Here's a couple more that he wrote. Skeets McDonald, Make Room for the Blues, written by Lee Ross.

Searching for Another You, that's Wynn Stewart, another song written by Lee Ross. Now, this next song was written by Tom T. Hall. Here's Bobby Bear. That's how we got to Memphis.

George Jones and Melvin Montgomery, they seem to enjoy singing together, did quite a bit. That song's from 1962, their version of the Waltz of the Angels. Here's Ferlin Husky. He hears Little Rock calling. Suppose it's calling on the phone?

What a pretty song to end the show. Wilma Burgess and her version of Misty Blue. Well, here's Arthur Guitar Boogie Smith. You can boogie if you want. Guitar Boogie. Well, you come back next Friday night, Saturday night, Sunday afternoon. More bluegrass and old-time country music.

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when a man with a blinking red light was on our tail. He said, you were doing 60 and a 45, but I'm going to let you go this time. But if I catch you again, I'm going to slap you in the county jail. We said, thank you, sir. You sure been nice, and you ain't going to have to tell us twice that we were southbound and down with the wind blowing in our faces. We kept on rolling, and pretty soon the radio was cooking out a haggard tune, and we were pulling into Houston and checking out all them places. I was feeling dry, and I said, I think we ought to stop and get ourselves a drink. Old Jim said, yeah, because we got time to kill. We kept on rolling, and I seen this spot. We pulled into the parking lot of this place called the Cloud Nine Bar and Grill. We walked through the door, and the place was jammed. The lights were low. They had a punk rock band and some orange-haired feller singing about suicide. I said, Jim, this ain't our kind of place. 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
2: Well, my daddy left home when I was 3, and he didn't leave much to Ma and me. Just this old guitar and an empty bottle of booze. Now, I don't blame him because he run and hid, but the meanest thing that he ever did was before he left, he went and named me Sue. Well, he must have thought that it was quite a joke, and it got a lot of laughs from lots of folks. Seems I had to fight my whole life through. Some gal would giggle and I'd get red, and some guy'd laugh and I'd bust his head. 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
2: News this hour from Town Hall. I'm Ron Taylor. At a news conference, Dr. Michael Wadman, chair of emergency medicine at the University of Nebraska Medical Center, says a group of Americans coming from the hantavirus-stricken ship are headed to their special unit in Omaha.
3: We have protocols in the quarantine unit that provide for safe care of these persons, including just all the activities of daily living so that they can have a comfortable stay, but also have it in an area that's protected and limits the spread of the pathogen.
2: President Trump's Religious Liberty Commission is preparing to make recommendations after more than a year of hearings.
4: Commissioners have spoken about their priorities, which largely reflect the conservative, evangelical, and Catholic membership. One idea is to increase avenues for religious expression in public schools and other public settings. Another is making public money more available to religious organizations. And there's a push to allow for religious-based exemptions from some regulations and classroom lessons. Bob Agner reporting.
2: Iran's Revolutionary Guard Navy has warned of a heavy assault on one of the U.S. bases in the region if Iranian oil tankers or commercial vessels are attacked. Iranian state TV reported the warning a day after the U.S. struck two Iranian oil tankers. Meanwhile, Bahrain says it's arrested dozens linked to Iran's Revolutionary Guard. More than a dozen earthquakes shook Brawley, California just hours ago, including a 4.4 magnitude that was felt across Southern California's inland area. These quakes come a day after a series of earthquakes greater than a 3.0 magnitude struck near the Redlands. All of these earthquakes have occurred relatively close to the San Andreas fault line, but not along the fault itself. According to computer models, the strongest earthquake the San Andreas fault is capable of producing is an 8.3 on the Richter scale. You'll find breaking news and analysis at townhall.com.
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2: Atlanta Braves Hall of Fame manager Bobby Cox has died. He died Saturday in Marietta, Georgia, according to the Braves. He had a stroke a few years ago. Bobby Cox was 84 years old. Breaking news and analysis at townhall.com. Google has reached a $50 million settlement in a class action lawsuit.
7: The settlement includes a commitment to equity measures but does not admit liability. Plaintiffs April Curley, Ronica Lewis, Raina Reed, and Desiree Mayon were joined by other former workers from New York and California. The lawsuit claimed Google shunted black employees into lower-level positions, hazed interviewees, and that hiring managers deemed black candidates not googly enough, a dog whistle for racial discrimination. In a statement, attorney Ben Crump says the case is about accountability and that the settlement sends a clear message across Silicon Valley and beyond that companies must ensure fair treatment of black employees at every level. I'm Jennifer King.
2: The National Retail Federation's projecting record spending this Mother's Day, from flowers to spa days to reservations at mom's favorite restaurant. Americans expected to spend $38 billion tomorrow, At least 75% of shoppers say they're simply going to grab flowers.
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3: 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It's great.

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Well, there was one thing I was sure proud to see. There wasn't a soul in the place except for him and me, and he just looked disgusted and pointed toward the telephone.

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But they all started laughing and I felt kind of sick. I knew I'd better think of something pretty quick, so I just reached out and kicked old Green Teeth right in the knee.

down here to infiltrate the Ku Klux Klan. 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I said, would you believe this man has gone as far as tearing Wallace stickers off the bumpers of cars, and he voted for George McGovern for president. 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

0: cops got there. 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I wonder if anybody'd think I'd flipped if I went to L.A. via Omaha.
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0: Tanya Tucker. 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

told me it was the perfect country and western song. I wrote him back a letter and I told him it was not the perfect country and western song because he hadn't said anything at all about mama or trains or trucks or prison or getting drunk. Well, he sat down and wrote another verse to the song and he sent it to me, and after reading it, I realized that my friend had written the perfect country and western song, and I felt obliged to include it on this album. 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Well, I was drunk the day my mom got out of prison.

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2: News this hour from Town Hall. I'm Ron Taylor. The British military says an unknown projectile hit a British ship setting it ablaze just off the coast of Qatar.
3: The United Kingdom Maritime Trade Operations Center says Sunday's attack caused a small fire on the bulk carrier. That fire is now extinguished. British maritime officials also say the incident took place about 26 miles northeast of Qatar's capital, Doha. In addition, UK officials say there are no reported casualties.
2: Correspondent Andrew Stewart reporting, this marks the latest attack on vessels in the Persian Gulf since a shaky ceasefire stopped fighting between the U.S. and Iran. A Frontier plane hits and kills a person on the runway during takeoff at a Denver airport Friday night.
4: A Frontier plane hits and kills someone who should not have been on the runway at Denver Airport, causing an engine fire and smoke on the plane, forcing an evacuation, according to authorities and this ATC.com audio with the pilot telling air traffic control.
5: We just hit somebody. We have an engine fire.
4: And
5: there was an individual walking across the runway.
4: This all happening Friday night. Transportation Secretary Sean Duffy says a trespasser breached Denver Airport security by scaling a perimeter fence and running out onto that runway. Frontier says the 224 passengers and 7 crew had to evacuate using the plane's inflatable slides. I'm Julie Walker.
2: A hantavirus-stricken cruise ship with more than 140 people on board has arrived at Tenerife in Spain's Canary Islands, just off the coast of West Africa. The passengers and some of the crew are to disembark on the island under strict safety precautions. Authorities have said those who will disembark will have no contact with the local population. You'll find more breaking news, plus these stories and more analysis at townhall.com.
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2: Mexico is looking to revive a ball game that goes back 3,400 years.
7: Bulama is an ancient Mesoamerican ball game with sacred roots that was nearly erased during the Spanish conquest. Families in Sinaloa, Mexico are keeping the tradition alive. Near Mazatlan, a group of cousins leap and lunge in a dirt court using only their hips to pass a heavy rubber ball. Maria Herrera and her eldest son are teaching Ulama to her grandchildren. She says the game is like an inheritance from their ancestors. Decades ago, big matches were played during religious events. Authorities and players are working to preserve the game's heritage and introduce it to new generations. I'm Jennifer King.
2: The National Retail Federation is projecting record spending this Mother's Day. From flowers to spa days to reservations at mom's favorite restaurant, Americans are expected to spend $38 billion today. More at townhall.com. The UK has committed over $1 billion annually to the EU's Ukraine debt pool, raising concerns about neglecting homeland defense funding.
8: Prime Minister Keir Starmer faces mounting criticism over the UK's deteriorating naval capabilities, underscored by technical failures, sidelining key ships, and leaving only 5 frigates in service. Critics question his decision to commit substantial funds to EU-backed Ukraine loans, while domestic defense budgets remain stagnant until 2030.
2: Correspondent Ken Lorman adds that senior military figures warn that Britain's armed forces lack the resources to maintain adequate defense. Data shows a major shift in where Americans are moving and where their money is going. A new analysis of IRS data from 2012 to 2023 finds nearly $2 trillion
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3: News this hour from Town Hall. I'm Ron Taylor. A fragile ceasefire holds as the U.S. awaits Iran's response.
4: A tenuous ceasefire appears to be holding Saturday between the U.S. and Iran as Washington awaits a response to its latest proposal for a deal to end the war, reopen the Strait of Hormuz, and roll back Tehran's nuclear program. Still Friday, the U.S. struck two Iranian oil tankers, CENTCOM posting that video. Meanwhile, Saturday, the small Gulf island of Bahrain said it had arrested 41 people it alleges are part of a group affiliated with Iran's Revolutionary Guard. I'm Julie Walker.
3: Moscow marked Victory Day Saturday amid a three-day ceasefire agreement with Ukraine.
5: Russian President Vladimir Putin expressed confidence in Russian troops fighting for the fifth year in Ukraine as he oversaw a toned-down Victory Day parade on Red Square. For the first time in two decades, the procession commemorating the defeat of Nazi Germany in World War II took place without tanks, missiles, and other heavy equipment, with officials there citing the current operational situation. President Trump is taking credit for the agreement.
6: And we have a little period of time where they're not going to be killing people. That's very good.
5: He says his hope is that the break in the fighting could be the beginning of the end of the war. I'm Jennifer King.
3: The British military says a bulk carrier caught fire after being hit by an unknown projectile off the coast of Qatar. The United Kingdom Maritime Trade Operations Center says the attack Sunday caused a small fire on the ship, which was extinguished. A hantavirus-stricken cruise ship with more than 140 people on board has arrived at Tenerife, Spain's Canary Islands off the coast of West Africa. The passengers and some of the crew are to disembark on the island under strict safety precautions. Authorities have said those who will disembark will have no contact with local population. News and analysis at townhall.com.
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3: Different towns have different ways of having fun and drawing tourists.
8: In Taiwan, you will find the community of Fenglin. City leaders there decided there had to be a way to draw people. While some cities have auto racing, horse racing, dog racing, not Fenglin. Nope, Fenglin has embraced snail racing. Boy, there's excitement. No word on if the snails have little teeny tiny jockeys on them. We did learn the first snail race got underway in 2023. And one of these days, officials hope one of the snails might win. Jason Walker reporting.
3: The National Retail Federation's projecting record spending this Mother's Day, from flowers to spa days to reservations at mom's favorite restaurant. Americans are expected to spend $38 billion today. Around 84% plan on celebrating, spending roughly $285 each. Some say they will just simply grab flowers. News and stories at townhall.com. A Hall of Fame baseball manager has passed. Correspondent Andrew Stewart remembers the life of Bobby Cox.
9: Former Atlanta Braves manager Bobby Cox has died. The Braves organization says Cox died Saturday in Marietta, Georgia. He managed the Braves from last place to prominence during the 1990s and led the Braves to their first World Series title in 1995. Cox suffered a stroke in 2019. Bobby Cox was 84 years old.
3: He was inducted into baseball's Hall of Fame in 2014. President Trump is making significant changes to the nation's capital as he focuses on renovations and new projects. This week, he reviewed the Lincoln Memorial reflecting pool that he's ordered repainted in American flag blue. Trump has also proposed transforming East Potomac park into a high-end golf course. The president plans to have the Eisenhower Executive
2: Office. Classic Country.
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3: Breaking news this hour from townhall.com. I'm Michael Harrington. The shaky ceasefire in the Iran war is being tested again. A cargo ship caught fire today after being hit by an unknown projectile off the coast of Qatar. Kuwait's military reports an attack by drones without specifying where they came from. The attack's the latest to a month-old ceasefire, which the Trump administration says still remains in effect. Senator Tom Cotton says the Iranian Revolutionary Guard has a very tenuous control over the country these days.
4: So they're definitely clinging to power, but I think it is clinging. They're not firmly in power because they know that the United States and Israel at any point could renew our campaign to totally pulverize all of their all the pillars of their regime's power.
3: Senator Cotton, an Arkansas Republican, made his comments to the Salem Radio Network. Democrats searching for a plan to counter the Supreme Court's ruling on the Voting Rights Act. Correspondent Ken Lorman has details on that.
5: Following the Supreme Court's narrowing of Section 2 of the Voting Rights Act in Louisiana versus Cali, Democrats are scrambling to assess mid-decade redistricting strategies as GOP states prepare to redraw maps that could cement Republican control in the South. While some blue and purple states show openness to what many see as gerrymandering, constitutional and legislative obstacles make widespread Democratic gains unlikely. Ken Lorman reporting.
3: A person has been killed after being struck by a plane on the runway at Denver International Airport during takeoff. The Frontier Airlines flight from Denver to L.A. reported the incident late on Friday night. Frontier says smoke was reported in the cabin, leading pilots to put the plane back down, and that's when the collision on the runway occurred. More on these stories at townhall.com.
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3: Russian President Vladimir Putin has expressed confidence in a victory in Ukraine during a military parade in Moscow, marking the defeat of Nazi Germany in World War II. Security was tight yesterday as Putin and foreign leaders attended the event. The parade took place without tanks or heavy weapons, a first in nearly two decades. Officials cited the, quote, current operational situation for the change. Although a U.S. brokered ceasefire has eased concerns about Ukrainian disruptions. Rescuers yesterday discovered the body of an Indonesian woman who was caught in a volcanic eruption at Mount Dukono on Indonesia's remote island of Halmahera a day earlier. Their search operations continue to find the body of two Singaporeans. The slain hikers were amongst 20 who set out to ascend the 4,400-foot-tall volcano in defiance of safety restrictions, and they became stranded when Dukono erupted. News and analysis at townhall.com. I'm Michael Harrington. The Pentagon has begun releasing files on UFOs, tapping into public curiosity about unidentified phenomena.
7: The files feature intriguing sightings, such as a bright object making 90-degree turns over Kazakhstan and Buzz Aldrin observing a light source during Apollo 11. The release aims to promote transparency, though experts warn the videos can be misinterpreted. Some members of Congress are pushing for further disclosures, while the Pentagon's recent report found no evidence of alien technology. President Trump says in a post on Truth Social, the release of the files allows people to decide for themselves what's going on. Bob Agnew reporting.
3: Hamlet is enjoying a resurgence with various adaptations and performances worldwide. A national theater production is at the Brooklyn Academy of Music. A movie version being set in London's South Asia community stars Riz Ahmed. Anthony Hopkins delighting fans on TikTok by reading some
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2: 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I'm Michael Harrington. The shaky ceasefire in Iran facing new challenges this morning. Drone attacks have occurred in the Gulf region. A drone set a small fire on a ship off Qatar's coast, and the United Arab Emirates and Kuwait report drones entering their airspace. The UAE is blaming Iran for the attack on the ship. No casualties reported, and nobody is officially claiming responsibility. Iran and its allies have a large fleet of drones used for strikes since the war began. The United Nations making some changes to its project on so-called climate change.
3: The UN's Intergovernmental Panel on Climate Change has removed its most extreme and implausible climate scenarios from its new framework, acknowledging that prior projections described what some see as impossible futures. This change has implications for climate policy, including reduced urgency for steep emission cuts by 2030, though media coverage of the shift remains limited.
2: Correspondent Ken Lormond. President Trump's Religious Liberty Commission is preparing to make recommendations after more than a year of hearings. Correspondent Bob Agnew reports.
4: Commissioners have spoken about their priorities, which largely reflect the conservative, evangelical, and Catholic membership. One idea is to increase avenues for religious expression in public schools and other public settings. Another is making public money more available to religious organizations. And there's a push to allow for religious-based exemptions from some regulations and classroom lessons. Bob Agnew reporting.
2: Rescuers on Saturday recovered the body of an Indonesian woman who was caught in a volcanic eruption on Mount Dukono on Indonesia's remote island of Halmahera a day earlier. As searchers continued to try and find the bodies of two Singaporeans, the slain hikers, part of a group that went up the mountain in defiance of safety restrictions. More on these stories at townhall.com.
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0: Texas Bill was a poor old dub who joined a downtown poker club, but he cursed the day he told him he would join. Now, his money used to go like it had wings. If he held queens, someone had kings, and each night he'd contribute all his coin. Oh, but he said, I'm going to play them tight tonight. There'll be no bobtail flushes. Make me buy it, because when I gets in there, my hand's going to be a peach. So he played them tight, but he lost his pile, and Bill got peevish after a while. So he rose, looked all around, and made this speech. Says, you see this brand new 45? I had her oiled up just today. I'm going to pass it amongst you with a set of my rules I want you to follow as you play. Keep your big hands up on the table when you're dealing, please. And don't go slipping in them aces down in betwixt your knees. Don't you go making them funny signs like you're trying to tip off your hand. Talking American, boy, American, so that I can understand. Don't you go getting them off the bottom, cause ooh, ooh, ooh, that's rough. Just take five, five, then stop, that's enough. Now when you bet, let me see the chips, cause I don't like it when you shy. And if you go broke, go on out and get some more, cause I'm gonna be here by and by. Now just pass them cards for me to shuffle every time before you deal. And then if anything goes wrong, then old Bill's gonna see. I mean, y'all just ain't gonna keep playing this game. Now, according to that fella they call Hoyley, y'all are gonna play this game according to me. Now, sitting right there in that there clan that chanced to be a one-eyed man, old Bill, he kept on watching out of the corner of his eye. This old one eye he dealing in, it cost old Bill another five or ten, so Willie, he rose, looked all around with his side. He said, man, but this is an awful shame. He said, there's someone cheating in the share game. Said, of course, they ain't gonna do for me to name the guy. So I refrain from mentioning the party's name. But if I catch him cheating just once again, I'm gonna take my fist and close that other eye. Says, y'all see this brand new 45? I had her oiled up just today. I'm gonna pass it amongst y'all with a set of my own rules you must follow. As you egghead, keep your bony hands up on the table when you're giving them out, please. Don't go messing around and slipping them wildies down in between your knees. Don't you go making them funny signs, cause you're still trying to tip off your hand. Talking American, boy, big A-A-A, that's what I can understand. Don't you go getting them off the bottom, cause I keep trying to tell you that's rough. This is the army game, just take five, then halt. Halt, that's enough. Now when you bet, let me see the reds and blues, cause I don't like it when you shy. And if you run out of gas, go get pumped up, I'm gonna be here by and by. Now just pass them pasteboard for me to shuffle every time before you deal. Then if anything goes wrong, then old Willie's gonna see. I mean, y'all just ain't gonna keep playing this game. Now, according to that fella they call Hoyley, y'all are gonna play this game according to me. Hank, if you'll saddle up my horse, I'll be getting on out of here.
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Harris, welcoming you to the Roots of the Country for a weekend and welcoming you to the Mama's Day edition. Yeah, we're going to play some songs for Mama, including that one called Mama's Hands. Well, I hope you've had a good weekend. It's, you know, it's getting to be that time of year where we're getting some decent weather. We've had a bit of rain. Oh, I'm happy. This is the latest release from Buddy Melton. Buddy used to be with Balsam Ranges on his own now, singing about blue skies.

Jim Hurst has a brand new album, and it's our spotlight album on this weekend edition of our Bluegrass Show on the Roots of the Country. The album's called Travels in Time. Jim Hurst is a great guitar picker, pretty good singer, too, and so we're going to play some songs off this album. This is the old Doc and Merle Watson song. It's called Southbound.

engine rattling roar, taking me back home once more. I'm southbound. Listen to the engine rattling roar, taking me back home once more. I'm southbound. Oh, let's take it home, boys.

That's Jim Hurst, and the song's called One More Lonesome Train. I first took notice of Jim Hurst when he was played guitar with in Claire Lynch's band, and he did some amazing stuff. I said, whoa, he's a great guitar picker. And since then, I've certainly picked up on some of the other stuff that Jim Hurst has done, and I'm excited to see a brand new album called Travels in Time from Jim Hurst. So on this album, he's got a lot of good pickers. It seems that everyone wants to have good pickers on their albums. So playing bass, he's got a mixture of folks. Beth Lawrence, Michael Gazebaker, and Mark Schatz even sneaks in there playing bass on banjo. Chris Wade and Kyle Triplett are the banjo people. Mandolin, Matt Wingate. And on fiddle, Christian Moore is doing most of the fiddle work. Christian now is the fiddle player for Dale McCoury, and we're going to talk about Dale later on this hour. Also, Aubrey Haney does a little bit. And, of course, doing the vocals and playing the main guitar is Jim Hurst. And Alan Munday also sneaks in here on a track or two. It's really a good album. Well, let's play a couple more tracks off this Jim Hurst album. This is Reuben's Train.

I hope you enjoyed Jim Hirsch's new album. That song's called I'm Leaving. But I'm not leaving. I'm sticking around playing bluegrass and old-time country music on the roots of the country. Well, let's get back to Mama's Day songs for Mother's Day. Valerie Smith's got one. She took her mama to the Opry. Oh, lucky Mrs. Smith's all I can say.

Newer. You're listening to The Roots of the Country on Mother's Day weekend on the radio. I'm glad you're joining us, and by golly, I hope you stick around for our spotlight more on small independent record labels next hour. This weekend, we're going to talk about Challenge Records and Four Star Records. Four Star was the record label Patsy Cline started on. Let's talk about a couple of interesting record labels, some great country music. So you stick around on the radio. WBCQ Monticello 94.7 Kix FM. My name's Stu, in case you wonder who to blame. And this next half hour is brought to you by Feeds and Needs. Feeds and Needs on the Connell Road in Woodstock. It's a store with a clock outside and the very fancy pictures in the windows. That accurate clock tells you, just listen, tells you it's time. Time to come into Feeds and Needs for all your pet and livestock needs. We'll tell you more about them in this half hour of the program. This half hour, we're going to talk about a fellow named Dale McCoury, who he's definitely one of the people in bluegrass music that has been around for a long time. So he started out, he got a job with Jack Cook's band. Dale's 14-year-old brother Jerry also got hired from Jack Cook. And they were working at a club in Baltimore when Bill Monroe dropped in. Now, Bill wanted Jack Cook to play with him the next weekend and brought Dale along as well. Bill was impressed. He asked Dale to come to Nashville to play with him full-time. Well, Dale wasn't sure about moving to Nashville. When he finally did, Bill had already hired a guy on banjo, Bill Keith on banjo. Dale was playing banjo at the time, but asked Dale to switch to guitar. Bill said, if you can cut it in 2 weeks, you're hired. Dale did, and he was hired. He played with Bill for a year between February 1963 and February 1964. And this is a track. Dale's playing guitar, and he's doing lead on the chorus with Bill Monroe, Roll On Buddy.

Bill Monroe with Dale McQuarrie doing some singing and playing some guitar. He played Dale played guitar and sang lead with Bill for a year. Must have been quite something because he really was a banjo player before that. And after Bill Monroe, he still played guitar. He's known as a really good rhythm guitar player. Now, after Dale left Bill Monroe, he and his wife, they moved to Southern California and played with a group called the Golden State Boys, but they didn't have enough work for a full-time job, so he ended up moving back to Pennsylvania, where he was from. He worked as a logger and started a band called the Dixie Pals. And, yeah, he worked in the logging industry. Here's a song Dale McQuarrie singing about that era called Logging Man.

Dale McCoury, you're almost proud. I've got to admit, when I first heard Dale McCoury, I did not care for his voice. It just was so different, you know, but it took me a while. But I really like his voice. You know, some things you just got to get used to, like cilantro, for example. You know, it smells like dirty socks, and I had a hard time with that. And now, well, it still smells like dirty socks, but I can handle it. Anyway, Dale McCoury, he's 87 years old, still going strong. He's amazing. So he had the band called the Dixie Pals, and that from the mid-60s to 1985. And then his sons, Ronnie McCoury on mandolin and Robbie on the banjo, joined him, and it just became the Dale McCoury Band. They have a lot of fun. Here's one of them fun songs that they do. Nashville Cats, Dale McCoury.

Dale McCoury Band, they were Nashville Cats. I don't know if he still lives around Nashville. He did for a while anyway. Nashville Cats. Well, we'll get back to Dale McCoury. First, I should tell you about Feeds and Needs. They're sponsoring this half hour of the Roots of the Country. Mark this date on your calendar, May 16th. Next Saturday, one day only, a giant yard sale. And they're just setting, no, they're not selling giant yards. They've just got a great bunch of incredible savings, May 16th. There's another sale of Feeds and Needs going from now until the 16th. There's a full selection of the pretty sounding wind chimes, 15% off during the sale, 15% off all greeting cards. They're all animal related. Come and check them out. $5 off black oil sunflower seeds during the sale. And there's a brand new horse feed called Step Right. Come talk to the staff about the program of horse feed step at a time. Treat of the month for May, horse treats, 1 kilogram Martin's horse treats, 25% off. Your horse will love them. And don't forget about Wild Bird Wednesday. Every Wednesday, there's a deal on something for wild birds. And don't forget about Chick Days at Feeds and Needs. The day-old layers and broilers are going fast. Orders yours soon. And don't forget about Melissa's Nail Trimming Clinic, May 16th, 10 to 3. Feeds and Needs, of course, will be closed Victoria Day, so you can get the rest of your garden in. And, of course, if you haven't got your garden in flower seeds, get into Feeds and Needs and get them done, because you might want to get those that food in the ground. If there's a variety you don't see, tell the pet-friendly staff, and they'll be sure to order it. Feeds and Needs. They're out on the Connell Road in Woodstock. You should get in and take care of business. Well, in 2005, Dale McCoury won a Grammy for Best Bluegrass Album. And in 2002, he had the IBMA Song of the Year. 1952, Vincent Black Lightning, apparently his favorite motorcycle.

1952, Vincent Black Lightning. I guess it was some kind of a motorcycle. It was. So Dale McCoury, he was inducted in the Spigma Hall of Greats in 1989, in the IBMA Hall of Fame in 2011. He was also Male Vocalist of the Year in 1992, and 1996 in the state of North Carolina, named a stretch of road, the Dale McCoury Highway. Dale himself is named for Franklin Delano Roosevelt. And his band, his sons are in there. That's Ronnie on mandolin and Robbie on banjo. Jason Carter was with him, playing fiddle with the Dale McCoury band for 33 years. Jason Carter went on his own just last year. They've now hired Christian Ward playing fiddle. Alan Bertram played bass, and all those folks also played with the Traveling McCourys, which is Dale's sons and the rest of those folks. Here's another one from Dale McCoury. This is called Rain and Snow.

Dale McCurry Band in that cold rain and snow. Stay away from me, cold rain and snow. Well, I want to thank Feeds and Needs for sponsoring this last half hour of talking about Dale McCurry. Get into Feeds and Needs. They'll take care of all your pet and livestock needs. Don't forget about the big sale, and don't forget about that giant yard sale on next Saturday on the 16th, Feeds and Needs. Stay tuned. We got 2 hours of classic country music coming right up. And we talked about Dale McCurry, and we talked about, well, he told his sons, he said, boys, you know, I'm not going to be around forever, so you should start your own band. So they did, the Traveling McCurrys, but, you know, mainly they spend their time with Dale. Dale McCurry, definitely a bluegrass institution, and I kind of feel like he's going to be around forever. Feels like it. Here's the Traveling McCurrys. Gas and Oil about their days in the logging industry.

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Jerry Wallace, walking down Primrose Lane. Well, the evening primrose is a bit early for the evening primrose in our neck of the woods, but, you know, the trilliums are out and some of the early spring flowers. Jerry Wallace was on a record label called Challenge Records for a while, and Challenge Records is the first small independent record label we're going to talk about this weekend. We've been doing a series on small independent record labels. Here's another one from Jerry Wallace.

Jerry Wallace, Walking in the Rain on Challenge Records. I don't know about the rest of y'all, but when it rains, I'm actually quite happy after several years of that we've had drought in this area. You know, it's hard to get things planted in the rain, but just have to work in between the showers. So Challenge Records, yeah, enjoyed substantial success from the late 1950s through the late 1960s. It was founded in Los Angeles in 1957 by Gene Autry and Joe Johnson. Joe Johnson was a recording entrepreneur and music publisher. Originally, it was called Champion Records after Gene Autry's horse, but Decca Records already owned that name. And so Win Stewart actually started out on Capitol Records, and then in 1959, he switched to Challenge Records. I don't know whether Capitol dropped him or whatever, but he was with Challenge all the way up to 1964, and then he went back to Capitol Records. This was a classic Win Stewart song he did on Challenge Records called Wishful Thinking.

Another great song from Wynn Stewart from Challenge Records. If your name's Donna, that song could be about you. You never know. So Challenge Records had people like Wynn Stewart. Jan Howard was with Challenge Records in 1960. Jeannie Seeley started out with Challenge Records. Justin Tubb, Bobby Baird, Johnny and Jody Mosby, Bobby Austin. They had a great bunch of folks. And here's another one by Wynn Stewart called Playboy.

Wynn Stewart, together with Jan Howard, singing Wrong Company, and how that kind of thing evolved. Wynn Stewart's girlfriend at the time was friends with Jan Howard, and Harlan Howard was also friends with Wynn Stewart. And so Jan Howard, she wasn't named Jan Howard at the time. It was Lula Grace Johnson, actually. And so she started hanging out and met Harlan Howard, and pretty soon they were a thing. And so Harlan Howard, he was just starting out as a songwriter. He was still living in Southern California. Harlan wrote that song called Wrong Company in Wynn and Jan. Now, Jan Howard, how'd she get the name Jan Howard? Well, her name was Lula Grace Johnson, so she got the name Howard after she married Harlan. But the record company, Challenge Records, didn't like the name Lula. They wanted her to change the name to Jan, so she became Jan Howard. So the biggest hit that really the Challenge Records has was a song by the group called The Champs called Tequila. And Glenn Campbell actually was part of the group, The Champs, not when they did Tequila, but he was part of the group for a while. Challenge Records went out of business in the late 1960s, but Gene Autry actually sold his share in 1958. Here's one more from Jan Howard called The One You Slip Around With.

The very first recording by Jeannie Seeley was on Challenge Records. Of course, when she had her big hit, she was on Monument Records, but she stayed with small independent record labels. Well, we're going to move on to another record label. This is probably the second one we'll do this hour. The second one, probably the final one we'll do this hour. Four Star Records had a lot of success. This, in fact, was the very first recording by a fellow named Webb Pierce back in 1950. It's called The New Panhandle Rag.

to the country. My name is Stu, and you're listening to the radio, didn't you know, on WBCQ Monticello 94.7 Kicks FM. And the next half hour of our program is brought to you by, of course, Curry's. 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Four-star records. Okay, so ex-serviceman Dick Nelson returned to Southern California in 1945, started Four Star Records. At the brink of bankruptcy, however, Bill McCall, who's a Texas hustler, coughed up $5,000 and saved the company, took over and promptly signed T. Texas Tyler, the man known as a man with a million friends, as Jimmy Dean said in his recording, whether he was talking about T. Texas Tyler or not. By the spring of 1946, Texas Tyler's recitation of Deccan Cards, it was selling so fast that a four-star pressing plant couldn't keep up. But we're not going to play that song. We are going to play another song by T. Texas Tyler on Four Star Records.

That's Slim Willett. He's the fellow that wrote that song, and it was a huge country hit back in 1952. That's the original recording of that song. But Ray Price and Skeets McDonald, and I think some other people also had big hit records with that song. It was on Four Star Records. So in 1948, Four Star Records pioneered a new marketing innovation. Discouraged by the costly necessities of packaging those breakable 78 RPM records for radio stations, Four Star introduced semi-flexible vinylite records, putting songs on 10-inch discs. That's a pre-runner of the 45 RPM disc. Now, Four Star recorded jazz, blues, R&B, as well as country. McCall, along with A&R man Don Pierce, who later founded Starday Records, built an impressive roster of country up-and-comers. Maddox Brothers and Rose, former Sears and Roebuck accountant Webb Pierce, Slim Willett, Ferlin Husky, Carl Ballou, and a young Patsy Cline. Yes, Patsy Cline started with Four Star Records, and that is not a happy story. Problem is that Bill McCall was a bit of a shyster. Well, more than a bit of a shyster, actually. So he had this great talent with Patsy Cline, would not let her record anything that they didn't have the publishing rights on, because, of course, he'd make more money on that. And so Patsy did some great performances, but the songs were not that commercial. And she did have one hit called Walking After Midnight, but really until she got out of her four-star contract. And the problem is Patsy wasn't a good money manager, so every so often she needed more money and she'd get signed to a longer contract with Four Star. This is Patsy's very first recording, A Church, A Courtroom, and Goodbye, 1955.

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2: On 4-Star Records, great performance, but those songs were not very commercial successes. They didn't have what the public was looking for at that time until they learned about Patsy Cline. Then it was a different story. We got another song from Patsy Cline and more on 4-Star Records, but I should tell you about Curry's Ace Hardware. 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So anyway, Curry's has seeds and bulk packs of seeds. The onion sets and seed potatoes are in at Curry's. 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And the live worms are in Curry's. 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They're in packages, just in time for fishing season. 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And farmers, fencing time. Curry's has the fencers, the wires, the insulators, and the gate handles. And the grass should be growing pretty soon, so you'll be able to keep them critters in. Check out Curry's hiking boots by Keen and Timberland. They also have Ariat cowboy boots. And don't forget about the rubber boots. Keep them mud off your feet. And they also got summer sandals in, by golly, and Old Town canoes and kayaks. You probably want to get some time on the water this summer. Come into Curry's. Curry's is also your center for sewer pipe, culverts, and sewer tanks. Curry's Ace Hardware. They're on the Old Houghton Road in Woodstock. And it's true that if Curry's doesn't have it, you don't need it. So get into Curry's. So Patsy Cline, I say, was on 4-Star Records. And she actually did her recording, though, at Owen Bradley's Quonset Hut in Nashville. And Owen Bradley knew that she had the talent, but he couldn't do anything for her because she was under contract with 4-Star and she had to record what they wanted. Just as soon as she got out of her contract, Owen Bradley took charge and she became a huge star. Here's one more from Patsy Cline called I Can See an Angel.

Hank Laughlin had a number one record on 4-Star Records with that song called Let Me Be the One. So Bill McCall, Johnny Cash actually wrote a song about him called Smilin' Bill McCall. We'll have to play that again sometime. Anyway, Bill McCall, he was the owner. He was notorious for exploiting his acts and routinely awarded himself half co-writer credits. He claimed writer credit on public domain songs. He bought songs and changed a lyric or two and gave himself writer credit. Plus, the recording contract stated artists could only record material that 4-Star published. Needless to say, all session costs were deducted from the meager percentage artists received, if any. All the artists realized Bill McCall was taking advantage of them. Webb Pierce said, McCall thought it was a sin to pay anybody, Rose Maddox recalled. At the end of every recording session, McCall would write out a check and insist immediately be given back. He preferred they take crates of their newest release. The Maddox characteristically became the first to rebel, threatening musician union intervention. And how did the Maddox brothers and Rose get on 4-Star? Well, they were actually negotiating with another label, and I guess the fella wasn't around that afternoon. And Mama Maddox, she didn't have any patience. She went to 4-Star and signed a contract. Here's the Maddox brothers and Rose, and Mama says it's naughty.

the Maddox brothers and their young sister, Rose Maddox. I never get tired listening to the Maddox brothers and Rose on 4-Star Records. Yes, sir. Well, thanks to Curry's Ace Hardware on the old Holton Road in Woodstock for sponsoring this last half hour. Get into Curry's. They got what you want. You want what they got. You may as well go get it. Why not? So we still got another hour of classic country music on the roots of the country. So Slim Willett made history as the only person ever to receive full royalties after the 250-pound singer burst into Bill McCall's office with a six-shooter, threatening and demanding his money. He got it. One of the great songwriters that wrote a lot of songs for 4-Star Records before he got off, this is Carl Ballou and the original version of the song he wrote called Lonely Street.

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0: There's Hank Snow. I know you don't want to hear about snow, but it's okay because it's Hank in 90 miles an hour. Here's Johnny Cash with his version of that old song, Frankie and Johnny.
1: Well,

The Willis Brothers for truck drivers. I hope you're not on a long-haul weekend. You're away from home and you won't be able to listen to the roots of the country and your favorite old-time country music. Well, David Allan Coe, the original outlaw, he died recently on April 29th. If you're not familiar with David Allan Coe, we're going to get you a little familiar. He was 86 years old when he passed. He was born in Akron, Ohio, and was first sent to reform school when he was 9 years old. He took up music after spending much of his early life in reform schools and prisons. For example, he spent 3 years in the Ohio Penitentiary, the original outlaw. And we're going to play a few songs now. There's some by David Allan Coe you wouldn't dare put on the radio, but here's a few we can. This is The Long-Haired Redneck, David Allan Coe.

0: I would say Willie and Waylon ain't got nothing on David Allan Coe when it comes to being an outlaw. Well, there's one more song that we should play with David Allan Coe doing the singing. It was a song that was written by John Prine and Steve Goodman. And I'll let David Allan Coe tell you the story about "You Never Even Call Me By My Name."
1: But it was all that I could do.

Well, what do you think? Is that the perfect country and western song? David Allan Kodu and the singing. So he started busking in Nashville when he first moved to Nashville. He lived in a hearse parked outside the Ryman Auditorium. He would busk in front of the Ryman. Shelby Singleton heard him and signed him to a recording contract. David Allan Kodu was also a member of the Louisville, Kentucky chapter of the Outlaw Motorcycle Club. And he wrote a couple of songs. And is that no surprise that David Allan Kodu wrote this song by Johnny Paycheck? Take this.

Tanya Tucker, Will You Lay With Me in a Field of Stone, written by David Allan Coe. David Allan Coe dead at age 86 years old. This was a number one song back in 1950 by Red Foley, about midnight.

Red Foley, if it was midnight red, I'd be asleep. I can't stay up that late anymore. You're listening to The Roots of the Country. My name's Stu, and thanks for joining us on The Roots of the Country. And by golly, we're on the radio, you know, every Friday night, Saturday night, Sunday afternoon. 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Lee Ross was a disc jockey. He was a songwriter. He was a singer. He was an awful nice fella. Lee Ross wrote this next song, a big hit for Ray Price, but this is the original. Lee Ross actually was a head vocalist for Bob Wills for a while, and he's doing the singing on this Bob Wills song that he wrote called My Shoes Keep Walking Back to You.

Ross doing the vocals on those two songs that he wrote for Bob Wills. That last song, Heart to Heart Talk, was the very last hit record that Bob Wills had back in 1960. And this is another song Lee Ross wrote. This big hit for Ray Price. It's called Curtain in the Window.

Rose Maddox with another song written by Lee Ross. Lee Ross loved playing Rose Maddox songs on his radio show. Lee was very humble. I worked with Lee for a number of years, never realized all the contributions that Lee had made to country music. Here's a couple more that he wrote. Skeets McDonald, Make Room for the Blues, written by Lee Ross.

Searching for Another You. That's Wynn Stewart. Another song written by Lee Ross. Now, this next song was written by Tom T. Hall. Here's Bobby Bear. That's how we got to Memphis.

George Jones and Melvin Montgomery, they seem to enjoy singing together, did quite a bit. That song's from 1962, their version of the Waltz of the Angels. Here's Ferlin Husky. He hears Little Rock calling. Suppose it's calling on the phone?

What a pretty song to end the show. Wilma Burgess and her version of Misty Blue. Well, here's Arthur Guitar Boogie Smith. You can boogie if you want. Guitar Boogie. Well, you can back next Friday night, Saturday night, Sunday afternoon. More bluegrass and old-time country music.

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2: News this hour from Town Hall. I'm Mary Rose. Iran has sent its response to the latest U.S. ceasefire proposal to Pakistani mediators, focusing on permanently ending the war. The U.S. has been waiting for Iran's response to a proposal to end the war, reopen the Strait of Hormuz, and address Iran's nuclear program. Senator Tom Cotton says the Iranian Revolutionary Guard currently has tenuous control over the country.
3: So they're definitely clinging to power, but I think it is clinging. They're not firmly in power because they know that the United States and Israel at any point could renew our campaign to totally pulverize all of their all the pillars of their regime's power.
2: Democrats search for a plan to counter the Supreme Court's ruling on the Voting Rights Act. Correspondent Ken Lorman reports.
4: Following the Supreme Court's narrowing of Section 2 of the Voting Rights Act in Louisiana versus Cali, Democrats are scrambling to assess mid-decade redistricting strategies as GOP states prepare to redraw maps that could cement Republican control in the South. While some blue and purple states show openness to what many see as gerrymandering, constitutional and legislative obstacles make widespread Democratic gains unlikely. Ken Lorman reporting.
2: A person was killed after being struck by a plane on the runway at Denver International Airport during takeoff on Friday night. The Frontier Airlines flight from Denver to L.A. reported that Frontier Airlines stated that smoke was reported in the cabin, leading pilots to abort takeoff. Passengers were evacuated via slides and taken to the terminal. The National Transportation Safety Board has been notified, and the runway will stay closed during the investigation. And America's employers delivered a surprising 115,000 new jobs. More on these stories at Town Hall.
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2: Chicago leaders are clashing over a planned Walgreens closure on the city's south side. Correspondent Ken Lorman reports.
4: Alderman William Hall and union leaders are calling for prosecution, warning the shutdown will create what he claims would be a, quote, food desert and medicine drought in the Chatham neighborhood. Walgreens says rising crime made it impossible to keep customers and staff safe. Some city officials say years of unchecked theft and vandalism are now forcing stores to leave. Ken Lorman reporting.
2: Olivia and Liam are topping Social Security's annual list of America's most popular baby names for the seventh straight year. The newly released rankings for 2025 are based on Social Security card applications at birth, and the data shows few changes in the top 10. Liam, Noah, Oliver, and Theodore held steady for boys' names, while Amelia, Sophia, and Sophia for the girls. Breaking news and analysis at townhall.com. The Pentagon has begun releasing files on UFOs, tapping into public curiosity about unidentified phenomena. Bob Agnew reports.
7: The files feature intriguing sightings, such as a bright object making 90-degree turns over Kazakhstan and Buzz Aldrin observing a light source during Apollo 11. The release aims to promote transparency, though experts warn the videos can be misinterpreted. Some members of Congress are pushing for further disclosures, while the Pentagon's recent report found no evidence of alien technology. President Trump says in a post on Truth Social, the release of the files allows people to decide for themselves what's going on. Bob Agnew reporting.
2: The new Federal Reserve data shows older Americans control the majority of the nation's wealth. According to the report, baby boomers hold 51% of American wealth through real estate, stocks, pensions, benefits, private businesses, and other assets.
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3: It's like no other station I've ever listened to. 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
2: New this hour from Town Hall. I'm Gary Rose. The shaky ceasefire in the Iran war is being tested again. A cargo ship caught fire Sunday after being hit by an unknown projectile off Qatar's coast. And Kuwait's military reported an attack by drones without specifying where they came from. The attacks were the latest threats to a month-old ceasefire, which the Trump administration says remains in effect. It has faced difficulties with Iran redistricting traffic through the Strait of Hormuz and the U.S. imposing a blockade of Iranian ports. Senator Tom Cotton is amazed by the claim by Trump critics that Iran military is winning the war.
3: All their friends have been killed. They're afraid of being killed. They're afraid to turn on their phones because they think a bomb is going to drop on them the minute they do. Their Navy is sunk to the bottom of the sea. They have no air defenses left. And we've vastly degraded their missile and drones, as well as their manufacturing capabilities to replace those things. It doesn't exactly look like a victory to me.
2: Cotton, an Arkansas Republican, made his comments to the Salem Radio Network. The White House is touting the latest jobs report.
4: After the government reported that America's employers delivered a surprising 115,000 new jobs last month, the White House said in a statement, the April jobs report, smashing expectations thanks to robust private sector growth, is yet another sign that the American economy remains on a solid trajectory under President Trump. It added America added 12,600 factory construction jobs in April as trillions in investments continue pouring into American manufacturing.
2: Correspondent Ron Taylor. Health officials are evacuating passengers from a cruise ship in the Canary Islands after a deadly hantavirus outbreak. Spanish authorities say the MV Hondius cruise ship arrived at the city of Tenerife this morning. More at townhall.com.
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2: Stunning new figures show just how dominant China remains in global energy. Correspondent Ron Taylor reports.
4: China now produces more coal than the rest of the world combined. According to the 2025 Statistical Review of World Energy, in 2024, China mined 4.78 billion tons of coal, accounting for 51.7% of global production. Just six countries together supply nearly 90% of the world's coal, with China alone surpassing all other nations combined. Ron Taylor reporting.
2: America's employers delivered a surprising 115,000 new jobs last month, despite an economic shock from the Iran war. Hiring was better than the 65,000 that economists had expected, though it decelerated from the 185,000 jobs created in March. The unemployment rate remained at a low 4.3%. Breaking news and analysis at townhall.com. Chicago leaders are clashing over a planned Walgreens closure on the city's south side. Correspondent Ken Lorman reports.
6: Alderman William Hall and union leaders are calling for prosecution, warning the shutdown will create what he claims would be a, quote, food desert and medicine drought in the Chatham neighborhood. Walgreens says rising crime made it impossible to keep customers and staff safe. Some city officials say years of unchecked theft and vandalism are now forcing stores to leave. Ken Lorman reporting.
2: Atlanta Braves Hall of Fame manager Bobby Cox has passed away. Cox was 84. He managed the Braves to prominence during the 1990s and the team's first championship in 1995. He took over a last place team in June of 1990 and the next season led the Braves to a worst of first.
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2: News this hour from Town Hall. I'm Mary Rose. President Trump is rejecting Iran's response to a U.S. proposal to end the war. In a post on Truth Social, the president said he had read the response from Iran's so-called representatives, calling it totally unacceptable. Iranian state media reported that the response had been sent to mediators in Pakistan. Senator Tom Cotton says the Iranian Revolutionary Guard currently has fragile control.